0: Das war's für heute. In 2 Wochen gibt es neue Nachrichten. Bis dahin, tschüss. Schwarze Lungen für die schwarzen Zahlen.
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2: Hi, I'm Alana Leslie and welcome to Newsreel World. Today, we're talking about Trinidad and Tobago, India and Kenya. But first, an Australian woman who killed 3 of her relatives by feeding them poisonous mushrooms is appealing her conviction. Erin Patterson, known as the Mushroom Killer, is currently serving a 33-year prison sentence. Katie Silva has more on the story.
3: In 2023, Erin Patterson invited her estranged husband Simon, as well as her in-laws and his aunt and uncle, over for lunch. She made a big deal of it. And when he pulled out and said he wasn't coming, she was insistent, saying she'd spent hours and a lot of money preparing a special meal. That meal was beef wellingtons, a classic gourmet dish where a beef fillet is covered in a mushroom paste, topped with pastry and baked. It turns out Patterson had gone foraging for those mushrooms a few days earlier before dehydrating them. And they were death cap mushrooms, a highly poisonous fungi that grows under oak trees in parks and gardens. 3 of the 4 family members that attended the lunch died. Her husband's parents, Don and Gail Patterson, and Gail's sister, Heather Wilkinson, all in their 60s and 70s. The 4th, Gail's husband, Ian, was left fighting for his life and is the sole survivor. He hasn't spoken publicly in a long time. This was him addressing the media a year ago.
4: Our lives and the life of our community depends on the kindness of others. I'd like to encourage everybody to be kind to each other. Please respect our privacy as we continue to grieve and heal.
3: The case caught people's attention around the world. Caroline Cheatham hosted a podcast series called The Trial.
5: It could be out of an Agatha Christie novel, it could be from Midsummer Murders. That's why it's captured the imagination, that as well as you've got a sort of family dynamics going on and a terrible tragedy of people losing their lives.
3: After jury deliberation, Patterson was found guilty of triple murder and sentenced to life in prison, including at least 33 years before she could seek parole. That would put her in her 80s before she's out. But she's always maintained her innocence, and now, a year later, her lawyers are trying to persuade 3 judges that her conviction should be overturned. They argue there were 7 miscarriages of justice in the first trial. They say, for example, that Miss Patterson was forced into speaking because the judge wouldn't allow certain photos into evidence. They claim there was a catastrophic blunder where the jury stayed in the same hotel as some prosecutors and a key witness during the trial. Ben Livings is an associate professor of criminal law at Adelaide University.
6: One of the most fascinating things about this case is the apparent absence of motive. The prosecution made quite a lot of the fact that they weren't going to try to prove that there was a motive.
3: He says the defence argues the prosecution then presented a motive as they were wrapping up their case, and it's not clear if this violates the judicial process. Ben Livings says Patterson's team has a big task on its hands to get this appeal over the line.
6: It is a high bar. It's going to be very difficult for the defence to convince the appeal judges that not only kind of technically something that shouldn't have happened in the trial, but also that that has led to a miscarriage of justice.
3: The prosecution is also appealing, arguing 33 years isn't long enough. The judge's decision on both appeals could take months. This is Katie Silva reporting for Newsreel World from Sydney, Australia.
2: Thanks, Katie. One of the Caribbean's most famous singers, known as the Calypso King of the World, has died, aged 91. The Mighty Sparrow was born Slinger Francisco in Grenada, but moved to Trinidad and Tobago as a child. He became a legendary star of calypso, a style of music known for its syncopated melodies, rhyming verses, and a traditional call-and-response pattern. The Mighty Sparrow had his breakthrough in 1956 with Gene and Dinah, and went on to record hundreds of songs over a career spanning 6 decades. He performed around the world and was honored by Trinidad and Tobago for his contribution to its culture.
7: Well, the girls in town feeling bad. No more Yankees in Trinidad. They wanna close down the base for good. Them girls have to make out how they put.
2: After nearly a century in a British museum, the remains of 39 Naga people are being returned to their communities in northeast India. The Pitt Rivers Museum in Oxford has agreed to return parts of skulls and other human remains following 6 years of negotiations with Naga communities. The Naga are indigenous peoples living mainly in India and neighbouring Myanmar. The remains were collected during the period of British colonial rule and were displayed at the museum for around 80 years. Naga leaders say their return is about restoring dignity and reconnecting with their ancestors. The remains are expected to be buried in a traditional ceremony later this year.

0: That was Hurts Like Hell by Canadian singer-songwriter Charlotte Cornfield. The title track from her sixth album is about conquering deep insecurities and putting yourself out there. Cornfield describes the song as a shy people love story. In Kenya, Wendy Omanga is part of a new generation of climate activists. The journalist and former beauty queen promotes bamboo as both a way to tackle the effects of climate change and as an opportunity for farmers to generate new sources of income. Michael Kaloki reports from Nairobi.
1: The sounds of birds chirping inside the bamboo grove in the Kenyan capital of Nairobi. Wendy Omanga is looking up at the plants.
2: As you can see, we are having different types of bamboo species, of which they vary in size, type, color.
1: Wendy Omanga is a Kenyan climate activist, journalist, and model. She is showing us different species of bamboo at the Kenya Forestry Research Institute, or KEFRI. She has spent several years visiting the institute to learn more about the plant and how it can help communities affected by climate change.
2: My journey is quite interesting because I remember I was at uni and I was very clueless on matters climate change. And I used to call my dad back at home in Kisumu, in Nyando, that's in Western Kenya. And he would tell me horror stories of the way it's flooding, people are dying. I felt like I needed to do something about it. And that's how I started doing research on how to mitigate negative effects of climate change. That's when I did my research and realized that bamboo is the answer to mitigate negative effects of climate change.
1: Wendy became particularly interested in how bamboo could help protect areas affected by flooding. The plant grows quickly, and when planted along riverbanks, its roots can help hold soil in place.
2: When you plant along riverline areas, it holds the soil. Bamboo grows fast. It's a fast-growing grass, and we can also use it to do value addition.
1: In 2021, Wendy set up a company called Moonlighting Initiative Limited, which promotes the use of bamboo in Kenya. The initiative works with communities to plant bamboo along degraded riverbanks, helping to prevent soil erosion, while also training farmers in how to grow and make money from the plant. It also promotes bamboo as a sustainable alternative to traditional building materials, including through affordable bamboo housing. Wendy wanted to tell me about some of the products that can be made from bamboo, providing an alternative source of income.
2: We have beds, we have furniture, especially for the tourism industry or the hospitality industry. These products are made from bamboo.
1: Wendy also uses her work in modeling and beauty pageants to raise awareness about climate change and bamboo. Wendy has previously won the Miss Journalism World Kenya and Miss Jungle Kenya titles. She hopes to use the world of fashion and beauty to encourage more young people to take up environmental work.
2: For me, it's my dream to even do a pageant so that I can create other minions like me who can go back to their communities and train the community members and plant. I meet a lot of young ladies, young women, even teens who admire what I do and they want to walk this journey. And I always tell them the truth. It's not easy. It needs high level of discipline, especially when you're a young man or woman.
1: For News Real World, I am Michael Kaloki reporting from Nairobi.
0: Thanks, Michael. That's all from me today. Speak to you soon. Bye.
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0: Återuppstånden ur arkiven. 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
1: I am Niloy Ehsan and basically I'm from Dhaka, Bangladesh. It's a great privilege for me to be able to share my music with you today. Amidst the sad happenings around the globe right now, it is quite difficult to not get affected by the extreme saddening scenarios. Many lives are getting lost, and the nature is also, maybe it's trying to teach us a lesson. So I'm dedicating my performance to all who are suffering from all

0: Sina Pegami är född i Frankrike av iranska föräldrar. 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
1: So I started to play the tombak, and at the same time I got into modular synths. So I had this background of producing on the computer, but I was really curious about modular synths. So I would say tombak and synth I got into exactly at the same time, the same year. And then I was doing this master's degree, and I was writing this thesis on contact mics. And this kind of sparked the idea of sticking a mic on the drum, plug it into the control, the modular.
0: Han har en bakgrund i matematik, fysik och datorprogrammering. Det märks. Han bygger sina egna verktyg och kodar till och med delar av sin modularsynt. En underbar nörd, helt enkelt.
1: Yeah, so I have this really nerdy background of really I enjoy understanding how things work on a scientific level. And I think getting into modular was quite easy for me because I had this background. I had a background in Max MSP. I knew already a lot about synthesis because I was doing it but like inside the computer. So now I think like I got an early understanding of how the modular worked and especially what are the possibilities that it opens.
0: När han spelar live är modularen i princip en stor effektlåda. 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
1: When I play live, the modular is like a big effect box. And since my live are like half improvised, I builded the signal chain with flexibility, being able to send a signal someplace and or to send it another place. So it's based on a big matrix mixer. But yeah, basically a lot of delays because tombak makes really short impulses. And so how do you fill the space between these impulses? Delays, I think, is one of the great answer that I found. Granular synthesis, filters, distortion, obviously like really obvious stuff. But then what I think I do is, which is kind of unusual, is that the envelope follower is at the center of the thing. And I use the envelope of the tombak to drive other voices, so to drive a synth or to drive a sample. Like, for example, I can open the VCA of a sample while playing the tombak. And suddenly I'm playing a string instrument or I'm playing with a voice through my rhythms.
0: I studion kan han gå ännu längre. Vocoden har varit hans bästa vän på det här albumet.
1: Ableton's vocoder has been my best friend making this record. I wish, this is kind of my quest right now, is to be able to find a hardware version. I think I will have to code it myself, but to make like, yeah, a hardware, like a module of Ableton's vocoder. This is my quest right now. The thing I've been working on for the past month, getting into intense coding about this, but obviously like CPU and latency becomes an issue at this point.

0: Vi hörde Sinna Pigami spela tomback genom vocoders och resonansfilter här i stycket Truth is Possible från skivan Music for Tomback and Synth. När han spelar live patchar han inte kablar. Men systemet är så komplext att det alltid händer saker han inte räknat med. Happy accidents. Lycklig slump.
1: The happy accidents happened a lot. Like last night, I had this weird thing when I had this delay which was modulated and I don't even know where because there was no modulation going in. So I don't know. The modular is like when you get to a certain level of complexity, like my case is like a small case, but there are like 34 modules and like more than 150 patch cables. It's like really crammed. After a certain level of complexity, you cannot monitor everything. So sometimes you forget that, I don't know, this switch is on. And so, I don't know, like you have this feedback of a filter through the distortion, you forgot about it, and then later in the show it starts to feedback and you're like, oh wow. And so, but I'm always happy when this kind of thing appear because they break the monotony of playing quite often. And yeah, I think the modular is one of the most alive instruments I've ever played. It just always surprises me.
0: Han blir alltså själv förvånad över vad som händer med musiken när han spelar live. Jag föreslår att hans modularsynt är som att ha en extra bandmedlem på scen.
1: Yeah, exactly. Like improvising with someone. And sometimes I feel that I'm in the position of like, there's the drum, there's the modular, and I'm kind of, you know, leading the dialogue between them. The drum talks to the modular responds to the drum, and I'm like, shh. Like, yeah, you louder. Like, okay, did you understand what he says? And like, they're talking to each other. And I'm in the middle, and I'm kind of the host of their debates, you know? I play something, the modular does a sound, I need to react to this sound, and then it just auto... It's a loop, you know, feedback loop, so yeah.
0: Live och studio är två helt olika saker för honom. På scenen är han klockan själv, sköter tempot och jobbar inte med förinspelat material. Han vill inte heller göra live-versioner av musiken han spelat in i studion och gett ut. Live är något helt annat, men han gillar båda sakerna väldigt.
1: When I perform live, I have the drum, I have the synth and I have nothing else. So it's like kind of this one-man orchestra situation. Like there is no backing track. There's nothing is clocked. I am the clock, basically. And I produce the rhythm and I play the rhythm and I play the musical element, everything at the same time. This is how I built my life for the past 5-6 years and how it's still evolving. And I think it works because people see me do it. They see me, I don't know, hit the drum and then there's this granular cloud happening and they understand that from this movement of me hitting the drum, I suddenly made this sound appear. When you're in the studio, you have like 1,000% more liberty about what you want to do. I can, for example, record 4-5 tombak and layer them. I can have as many layers or tracks as I want. But then there is this counterpart that people don't see you make the music. They just hear a finished product. They don't see it making being made in front of them. So for me, I choose that I don't want to reproduce live what I do in the studio, and I don't want to record what I do live to make it a record, to make a record out of it.
0: En av de starkaste låtarna på skivan är Slow Eaters. Där spelar hans vän Leon Quelque Bourdon två klarinetter samtidigt.
1: Quelque Bourdon, which is his artist name, is Leon. He's one of my best friends. He's actually the person that did the artwork of all of my music before this one. This record, the artwork is a picture of that my father made. But before this, everything that I've released, Leon has made the covers. So he's a visual artist, but he's also a really talented musician. He lives in Paris, really close to me. And we have also this other project together, which is an ensemble, an acoustic ensemble. We are nine, and we are doing kind of neoclassical improvised musics, where he plays clarinet among other instruments. So he's one of the really inspiring person around me that plays music. And on this specific track, so he plays two clarinets at the same time. Okay. So the melody that he wrote, he has two clarinets and he does this duophonic melody.
0: När jag hörde Slow Eaters första gången trodde jag att det var två tagningar. 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
1: My father is a photographer. His whole work is about exile. So in a way I kind of inherited from this exile. I haven't experienced it in my flesh like he and my mother did, but I feel the aftermath of it in a way. And so yeah, my grandparents, my grandfather, I never knew him because so this was the last time he came in France, but I wasn't born yet. But my grandmother, which is on the picture, I know her. I also wanted to pay respect for them, for my parents, for what they did for me, basically.
0: Skivan är som sagt väldigt personlig och på en av låtarna läser Sinas pappa en dikt av Ahmad Shamlo.
1: And having my father read poetry was really interesting. Like I asked him, I have this track, feels kind of empty. I never did something with spoken words. Would you want to? He was like, yeah, sure. I'm like, you know what? Just choose a poem that you like. He was like, I know exactly which one. I'm like, okay. Then he reads it to me, and it's a poem about death. Ahmad Shamlo is one of the greatest contemporary poets, 20th century in Iran. And this one talks about death. And I was like, why did you choose this one? And he's been like, this poem has been haunting me since I'm like 13. So yeah, it's quite intense, but I'm proud that this music exists, that my father is on the record both vocally and visually.
2: Fardo. تمام را سخن از او بود.

0: Jag träffar Sina Pigami under en 2 dagar lång festival på Kärgelbanan i Stockholm. 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
1: The concert took place kind of in the middle of the women life freedom movement in 2022, where there was a lot of protests in Iran when Mahsa Amini, the young woman, has been killed by the government. And so the atmosphere was pretty heavy. And we were all Iranians, both on stage and in the room. Everybody was pretty moved by what has happening. In the middle of this, I come up on stage, nobody knows me. I'm like, nobody knows me. I come with a tom bike, I play. And the show was, it was a great show. Actually, I have to say, I was really happy with what I did and people enjoyed it. And it created this kind of magical moment where everybody was moved by the music. And Nico was here, just randomly, because he came to see Bintembari, which was the act just before me. So he reached out to me. He's like, I loved the music. And I'm like, well, obviously, I'm a big fan. We became friends first, just talking about music. And then I asked him, would you be happy releasing my first album? And he was like, I would be absolutely delighted to. And then it took me 3 years to make it, 3-4 years to make it. And now it's happening.
0: Sina Pigami, music for Tombak and Synth. 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